in my little blue boat, watching the fish jump high, and nothing's bothering me. Into the blue, it's a beautiful view, even the jellyfish agree.

0: making the journey trouble-free. Bye-bye, little blue boat, now that I've told my tale, nothing's bothering me. Nothing's bothering me. Nothing's bothering me.
1: Tut, tut, tut. I was hoping to find a place for a nice cup of tea.
2: Oh!
1: Some

0: Somewhere with a view.
1: Oh! Perhaps I can help. Perfect!
0: Oh, be careful! Typical. Now we're stuck.
1: I'm not. I'm popping off.
0: What's going on?
2: I know.
1: What is it then?
2: Don't know.
0: Tears stuck on top of a mountain.
1: I know.
2: Tea is stuck on top of a mountain.
0: Tea needs help. Vowels to the rescue!
3: A-E-I-O-U. Vowels know what to do. U-E-A-I-O. Rescue tea. Off we go.
1: He's up there. We need to help.
2: But how? I know.
0: You don't, though, do you?
2: I do.
0: You do, don't you? You?
4: Oh, me?
1: Bug. Brilliant! A bug! Go on, save tea, little bug!
2: I know!
1: Is it my turn?
5: Bag!
1: Great! Maybe there's something useful inside.
2: I said I know what to do.
0: Go on then. Show us.
2: I will.
5: Big!
1: Brilliant! Go on, get on top.
0: A terrific view. A truly terrific view.

0: Okay, right.
1: There we go. Yeah, you got him?
0: Yeah.
1: Okay, that's it. Lovely.
0: All right.
1: Face. Oh, it's a lovely size. There we go. All
2: right.
1: Yeah, okay, so.
3: 좋기 4m는 돼 보이는 비단뱀입니다.
1: Okay.
0: Yeah.
1: So keep your foot in.
0: That's as far as it goes. Let me hold it. Okay.
3: 이번까지 합하면 그동안 잡은 비단뱀이 모두 93마리. 이 비단뱀 사냥꾼들은 뚜렷한 목표가 있습니다.
1: Nice one. Okay. Ready? Go.
3: 비단뱀을 아주 잘 알죠.
1: One is heavy.
4: It is the most traded snake species in the world, so they're very valued for their skins, and also in Chinese medicine as well. And there's a lot of human conflict that occurs. So a lot of people they will kill them on sight.
3: 강변에 건물 하나가 숨어 있습니다.

0: not only this river, but a few other rivers. I'm collecting genetic samples to see how they're doing in that river.
1: 지금까지 6마리. 뭐라도 하려면 20마리는 돼야 합니다.
0: Yes, they are dangerous, but there has to be other ways to tackle the situation. There are a lot of people living next to the river, and they just, with some help from authorities, we need to learn to coexist. Okay, one, two, three.

I'm not pessimistic. I would say cautiously optimistic. We are the most powerful species that has existed in world history. Humanity is power. Power is something that's morally neutral. You can use power for good purposes, or you can use power for bad purposes.

0: evidence for Anthropocene?
1: Yes. 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
2: Plastic sphere라고 하나의 생태 공간이 되어버렸어요.

Greetings. I am Augustine. Throughout my life, there was someone who followed me wherever I went. When I fell into Manichaeism, she grieved as if she had lost her own child. When I attempted to leave for Rome, she followed me all the way to the harbor. And while I was in Milan, she even crossed the sea to find me. That person is my mother, Monica. Today, I would like to share with you the story of my mother. In our previous sessions, I told you that I had been immersed in Manichaeism for 9 long years. I believed it to be the truth, as it explained the world through the conflict between light and darkness, good and evil. To me, it seemed to offer clear and logical answers, unlike the Holy Scriptures. However, my mother was a Christian. She was so troubled by my devotion to Manichaeism that she refused even to sit at the same table with me, saying she could not share a meal with a son who had fallen into such error. Yet, even as she distanced herself, she prayed for me every single day with tears in her eyes. I recorded those days in my confessions as follows. My mother, thy faithful one, wept to thee on my behalf more than mothers are accustomed to weep for the bodily deaths of their children. For by the light of the faith and spirit which she received from thee, she saw that I was dead. My mother knew better than anyone else. She knew that although I was physically alive, I was spiritually dead. For 9 long years, she spent her days in tears. Yet, I chose to turn a blind eye to her weeping. To me, everything she did felt like mere interference. Then, one day, she told me about a dream she had had. In her dream, she saw herself standing on a sort of wooden rule and saw a bright youth approaching her, joyous and smiling at her, while she was grieving and bowed down with sorrow. But when he inquired of her the cause of her sorrow,

0: At that, my mother replied immediately and with great firmness. No, for it was not told me that where he is, there you shall be, but where you are, there he will be. Despite my plausible yet false interpretation, my mother remained completely unshaken. However, it was I who was shaken. In truth, it was not the dream itself, but rather her immediate and firm response that shook my soul to its core. Yet, even after that, I continued to wallow in the darkness of falsehood for quite a long time. One day, my mother went so far as to visit a certain bishop, pleading with him to meet me and correct my errors. With tears in her eyes, she begged him again and again to help me forsake evil and learn what is good. Finally, the bishop, a little vexed at her importunity, exclaimed, "Go your way. As you live, it cannot be that the son of these tears should perish." As she often told me afterward, she accepted this answer as though it were a voice from heaven. Hearing my story, you might think that my mother, Monica, was a perfect saint from the very beginning. However, my mother was also a human being. She was raised in a Christian family. Yet, she confessed to me that in her youth, she fell into the habit of stealing small sips of wine. And so, adding daily a little to that little, for he that contemns small things shall fall by a little here and a little there, she slipped into such a habit as to drink off eagerly her little cup nearly full of wine. For the slave girl who used to accompany her to the cellar fell to quarreling with her little mistress, as it sometimes happened when she was alone with her, and cast in her teeth this vice of hers, along with a very bitter insult, calling her a drunkard. Stung by this taunt, my mother saw her own vileness and immediately condemned and renounced it. Perhaps it was due to her earnestness. When she crossed the sea to find me in Milan, I had already abandoned the Manichaeism that had so troubled my mind. She was overjoyed by that news alone. Shortly thereafter, in a garden in Milan, I broke into tears of repentance. Finally, I was baptized and could rest in you. The miracle my mother had sought through years of ceaseless tears had finally come to pass. Together, we decided to return to Africa. It happened while we were waiting for a ship in Ostia, a port city near Rome. My mother and I stood leaning against a window of the house where we were staying, sharing a peaceful conversation. Through the window, the garden of the house was visible. And when our conversation had brought us to the point where the very highest of physical sense and the most intense illumination of physical light seemed, in comparison with the sweetness of that life to come, not worthy of comparison, nor even of mention, we lifted ourselves with a more ardent love toward the self-same, and we gradually passed through all the levels of bodily objects, and even through the heaven itself, where the sun and moon and stars shine on the earth. Indeed, we soared higher yet by an inner musing, speaking and marveling at thy works. Though it was but a fleeting moment, my mother's soul and mine touched eternal wisdom itself. As that conversation drew to a close, my mother spoke with a voice full of peace.
1: Now that every hope I held in this world has been satisfied, there is no longer any pleasure in anything this life has to offer.
0: A few days after that experience, my mother fell into a fever and for a time lay absent from her senses. It had been her desire, carefully prepared for, that her body should rest beside that of my father, Patricius. As her illness grew worse, one day She regained consciousness for a moment.

Looking at my brother and me as we stood by her side, she spoke to us in this way. Lay this body anywhere, and do not let the care of it be a trouble to you at all. Only this I ask, that you will remember me at the Lord's altar, wherever you are. My mother was no longer bound by any desire of this earth. What mattered to her was not where her own body would lie, but rather where her son was, and to whom he was praying. Her tears had not only transformed her son, they had also set her free from all earthly attachments. And on the ninth day of her illness, far from her native land, God released her from this life. She was 56 years old, and I was 33. I was then left destitute of a great comfort in her, and my soul was stricken, and that life was torn apart, as it were, which had been made but one out of hers and mine together. Though my grief was deep, I strove not to weep during the funeral. It was because I believed that my mother had passed into God's keeping. However, when the funeral was over and I was left all alone, the tears which I had held back were suffered at last to flow, and I rested in them a while. And in my book, I wrote these words, "But now in writing I confess it to thee, O Lord. Read it who will, and comment how he will. And if he finds me to have sinned in weeping for my mother for part of an hour, that mother who was for a while dead to my eyes, who had for many years wept for me that I might live in thy eyes, let him not laugh at me. How did my mother's tears transform me? She was to me an instrument of God's mercy. Through her tears, through her prayers, through her faithful endurance, God reached for her wandering son. And so I ask, let whosoever reads these words remember at God's altar, Monica, God's servant." And inspire, O my Lord, my God, inspire thy servants, my brothers, thy sons, my masters, who with voice and heart and writings I serve, that as many of them as shall read these confessions may also at thy altar remember Monica, thy handmaid.